I'm Robert Aubrey Davis. Well, there are more secular works on here. O cruelte, cruel beauty who hath tortured my heart. Faute d'argent, you know that theme. Without money, life is miserable, so pay me now. This comes up extensively with almost anyone in the arts. There is one work Stephen McLeod chose that was not on the original. He, CD was long, so he added a work for the St. Thomas Didymus, Otoma Didyma. But one of the remarkable pieces that Paul Van Nevel found and decided to record, if you're a fan and fascinated by the figure of Mary Magdalene, there is the motet, Maria Magdalene. And again, this is the ensemble, L'Angeli of Geneva, conducted by Stephen McLeod.

calling for Schubert, so in his downtime, he created music. And in this, his first symphony, clearly he chose the path that he wanted for himself. Here's the Berlin Philharmonic.

0: We'll get to the new recording, which is called Her Symphonic Voice, which has music of Cheng Yi on it. Just go back to the first one. Lily Boulanger, who is, massively talented, swept off the earth before she even had time to really blossom. And then the contemporary Korean composer Eun Suk Chin, a pairing I wouldn't have thought of. How did those two come together for that recording?
1: I guess the Lily Blanche part was planned. It was well planned because with chorus bringing into this project, we had to have at least a year ahead to start to talk about how we actually, the logistics, right? I mean, the rehearsal, the recording, I mean, this was all take logistic time. And, in academia, it's not as easy as a professional. You just block a time and then say, we hire you, and then you're showing up, right? I mean, we have to work around a lot of, schedule and that. So that was planned really early with my choral conductor. I think the other thing I want to brought a little earlier when you

The Guitar Quintet Opus 146 by Mario Castelnuovo Tedesco. Giulio Tompolini was the guitarist with the Haydn Orchestra String Quartet. We'll close this week's edition of Classical Guitar Alive with music by Sir Malcolm Arnold. These are his English Dances, Opus 33, performed by the Vita Guitar Quartet.

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0: future day of remembrance, they tried to destroy us. They didn't. Let's eat.
1: They? We are they. And they are us. United in our fragile humanity. How does the healing of so many extreme days begin? When all the meanings have changed, where is the path?
0: For the first time, I don't have an answer. Instead, I'm listening. I hold these syllables like hands on a clock, feeling the sound of time through its fingers. With one sullen syllable, I peel back a segment of the sky. Afraid of syllables used to attach wings to breaths. Then words irreversible, unmistakable, come to me. Invincible leaves.
1: Words on page. Put out this world. Words on page undo sorrow. Hear your breath. Then sing this world a wing a minute these days. Of black and white marks that express shades of gray and charred hearts. Forgetting names is when it hit me. A line that ends at the sea.

So, what did you musically discover? It begins with the B idea, then proceeds to the variant of A, we are calling A in quotes, and it concludes with a cheeky little cadence. And then, this entire section repeated verbatim. And were we to couple that with the original A idea, we have the first part of a movement in what we call ternary form. Let's listen now to the entire first part of this ternary form movement. Take it all in as one large piece of the puzzle.

Let's move on now to the middle section of our ternary form. It has two parts, which we could, for the sake of argument, call C and D. Each of these two sections is identically repeated. Have a listen now, and if you would please, make some physical gesture when you sense the repeat of each section begins. Raise your eyebrows or raise a finger. Make some physical gesture of recognition. And one final additional assignment. The music will continue on after the D section repeats. What happens then? Here's the music.

Did you notice the repeats as they were happening? I knew you would, but just in case, I'll verify this for you by saying the word repeat as each section begins to do that.

After Dee repeated, "What happened?" Yes, it went back to the beginning. From where did this plan for writing a movement of music originate? Some of you may know that it derives from the minuet, and Beethoven was very familiar with that dance form. He wrote many minuets as the third movements of his string quartets, for instance, and he wrote very lively movements in the same format appearing in his symphonies that are played at a very fast, almost breakneck tempo called scherzos. But refocusing on the minuet, minuets have three large sections or paragraphs which can be designated by the letters A, B, A. The symmetry of ternary movements is obvious. We start out at home, travel to a vacation destination, and then return home. It often feels good to come home even after a vacation, which, if it was very strenuous, might have worn us out. In the minuet, traditionally, each of the three sections, A, B, A, contains two subsections that are repeated, so that the more precise letter designations might be A, A, A prime, A prime, B, B, B prime, B prime. But then, when the composer returned to the beginning, the repeats are traditionally not taken, so that after A, A, A prime, A prime, B, B, B prime, B prime, we simply have A, A prime, and the composition ends that way. Listen again. I'll say the letters as we proceed. A.

Well, now that we've exhaustively covered the formal structure of this movement, I want to briefly touch on the aspect of meter. What is the meter of this movement? That is, are there two beats in each measure, or three beats in each measure, or are there four or five? Let's listen to the opening of the A section and see if you can tell how many beats there are in each measure. Any ideas? Let's listen again, but limit the possibilities to four beats in each measure or three beats in each measure. Have this in mind. Measures are going by at this speed. So, is it 1, 2, 3, 4, 1, 2, 3, 4, 1, 2, 3, 4, 1, 2, 3, 4, or 1, 2, 3, 1, 2, 3, 1, 2, 3, 1, 2, 3. Here's the music. There are three beats in each measure, or, as it is known, triple meter. But the three beats go by sufficiently quickly that musicians would say the music is felt in one. One, one, one, one, one, two, three, one, two, three, one, two, three, one, two, three, one, one, one, one. And here's a kicker. Rather than start on the first beat, or the downbeat, he starts this movement on beat three. 3-1, 3-1, 3-1, 3-1, and continues with this, starting musical phrases or sentences on beat 3. 3-1, 3-1, 3-1, 3-1, 3-1, 3-1, 3-1. Beethoven himself did not name this work the Moonlight Sonata. It was actually a German music critic and poet, Ludwig Rellstab, who likened the effect of the first movement to that of moonlight shining upon a lake. Rellstab made this comment about the sonata's first movement in a story he called Theodor that he published in 1824. Rellstab actually met Beethoven in 1825, so it could be that Beethoven heard about the poet's moonlight comparison on that occasion, but the term moonlight did not appear in print in connection with this music until almost 1840, long after Beethoven's death in 1827. The very first edition of this music, published in 1802, contained these Italian words in the title, Sonata quasi una fantasia, or A Sonata Resembling a Fantasy, a title most likely penned by Beethoven himself. Some imaginative descriptions have appeared over time. German musicologist Wilhelm von Lenz said it had a funereal quality, Adagio sulla morte d'un eroe, upon the death of a hero. I leave it to you to decide what this music emotionally means, but we can say that it is somber, with occasional optimistic moments and perhaps evocative of some dreamlike state. What a contrast the second movement is to the first. And the last, almost volcanic third movement could not be more of a contrast to the mood of the second movement.